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0: This weekend is July the 4th as we celebrate 250 years since the founding of the country. Hey, it wouldn't be a big old celebration without some fireworks, and they're happening all over the Lowcountry, like over in Somerville. 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

Big shout outs to all you cancers that are celebrating your birthday. I'm right along with you, counting mine down. It's tomorrow. Double nickels, can't wait for it to get here. Thank God for the opportunity to see another. And of course, to you too, Cancer, happy birthday to you. Or maybe you and your boo are celebrating your anniversary. Wishing you all many, many more happy years together. And happy anniversary to you too.

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0: 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Miss Patti LaBelle, we celebrate you on the 250th anniversary of America and Black Music Month. 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

My, look at that right there. It's time for me to head on out the way. Make room for the maintenance man, Keith Sweat, who's got you till 3 a.m. inside the Sweat Hotel. As we kick off our 4th of July weekend on tomorrow, the next time we'll chit-chat together will be on Monday. You all enjoy your holiday. Be safe in your travels. Try to stay as cool as you can. And thank you always for listening in. I'll be praying for you, brothers and sisters, and I appreciate you doing the same for us. Until we're together again, God bless. The South Carolina Grand Lodge.

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0: It's Jake the Thriller Sweat Hotel, and I'm your host, Keith Sweat. Now, baby, we are still apologizing. We're still confessing, and I am still your maintenance man. So if your day went wrong in some kind of way, let me make it a whole lot better for you. You just checked into the Sweat Hotel.
1: So, what do you want to do?

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1: 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Was it a mutual decision to end the friendship, or was it you or them? Hit me up at 866-92-SWEAT. 866-927-9328. I need to hear what you have to say.
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3: Okay, what can I do for you tonight, baby?
4: Now, what do you want to know? I did. I had that friend one time that he wanted to be more than friend with me, but I told him I couldn't be his friend no more.
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4: No, that's the one thing. I didn't want to be friends with him no more because I thought it was just a compromise for this. And plus, he was stealing all the time. He was throwing my chickens and my peas.
3: Okay.

0: 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Okay. 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I appreciate you, boo.
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1: 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Topic Thursday.
2: You're inside the Sweat Hotel. Who am I speaking to?
3: Mr. Ellis.
2: Have you ever had to let a friendship go because it was causing problems in the relationship?
3: Oh, yeah. Most definitely. I mean, love is, man. You know, sometimes you just got to let it. Sometimes it's just meant.
2: All right, my brother. Well, thank you for checking in. I appreciate you, man.
3: Man, I really appreciate you. I like to say, shout out to TP, baby. I love you.
2: All right, take care of yourself.

0: I have a friend, guy. We've been friends, homie lover friends, for like over 24, 25 years. Every guy that I get into a relationship with, they demand that I stop seeing this guy. But I tell them that I cannot do that because of the relationship that we have. It's more than sexual. It's friends and all of that. And I think that may be holding me back on a lot of relationships. But I know that the relationship that I have with him is real, and I don't want to let him go. So what should I do? What can I do?
1: You just answered the question, baby. If the relationship is real with him, you don't want to let him go. Are y'all just friends, or are y'all friends with benefits?
0: Everything. We've been through everything. Children, grandchildren. I mean, he's a homie, lover, friend.
1: Okay, well, that's the man you need to be with.
0: I don't know, Keith.
1: You know, if you're trying to find something new and start, and you're saying this other man has a woman, but you're still treating this man as if he is your man. You're treating this man as if he is your man and not just a friend.
0: I'm treating him as like he is a friend.
1: But it's friends with benefits.
0: If we choose, maybe, but we don't do that.
1: All right, baby girl. Well, thank you so much for taking
0: Okay, but thank you for listening. I'm going to lock you in my phone.
1: Okay, baby. Bye-bye.
0: All right. Thank you.
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1: 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I'm going to be playing some of my favorite songs and tell you about my new album, To Whom This May Concern, which is available right now, right now, right now. So relax and enjoy some of this great R&B music I'm going to play you tonight. Shout out to the OG, Keith Sweat, for letting me do this, and you're inside The Sweat Hotel. 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

0: 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I've got more of your requests and more of your favorites coming up next when the Sweat Hotel continues.
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0: Hey, this is Jill Scott, and that was Chris Brown's It Depends on Sweat Hotel. We have more of the Sweat Hotel coming up in minutes.
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0: What up? This is Jill Scott, and I'm co-hosting the Sweat Hotel this evening. Here's Touch on Me from October London on the Sweat Hotel.
1: You know, we're all human, and you know, we're all sexual beings too, so it's lovemaking is just

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0: Hey, this is Jill Scott, and I'm hosting this hour of the Sweat Hotel. I've got more of your requests and more of your favorites coming up next when the Sweat Hotel continues.
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Peace, y'all. This is Jill Scott, and I really had a fantastic time with you guys hosting this hour of Sweat Hotel. Thank you, Keith Sweat, for having me. This was lovely. Listen, make sure you check out my new album, To Whom This May Concern, which is available right now. Hit me up on Instagram at Miss Jill Scott. 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
2: Hello, who am I speaking to?
3: Jamal.
2: Hey, Jamal, how you doing, my brother? What's going on with you?
3: Hey, what's going on, Keith, man? I got a little situation, man. I've been trying to talk to them, and they don't want to listen.
2: Okay, go ahead, man. Tell me what's going on with you.
3: Me and my girl, Tree, got into an argument, right? And I went to go talk to her mom about it. And so what ended up happening, me and her mom kind of had a little sexual encounter or whatever. And her other sister was there. So it was me and her mom and her other sister trying to figure out a way to tell my girl, you know, I'm sorry.
2: Hold up. Wait a minute, man. So you went to talk to your mom about a situation you and your girl were having?
3: No. I went to go talk to my girl mom.
2: Okay. Yeah, your girl mom about a situation you and your girl were having.
3: Right.
2: Your girl mom got into a sexual encounter.
3: Right.
2: Along with the other sister.
3: Right.
2: And you trying to find a way to tell your girl?
3: Yeah.
2: Well, I think the best thing you could do, man, is walk away from the situation, because I don't see how your girl is ever going to appreciate or accept that kind of thing. But, I mean, hey, you can try. I mean, the only way to tell is tell her, if that's what you want to do. I'm not telling you to keep it from her, but I'm just saying, you know, eventually she probably will find out.
3: Well, Keith, check this out, right? I've been trying to tell her, but she's not trying to listen to me. She not believing me. I'm trying to tell her the truth.
2: She might know it's the truth, but she doesn't want to face the fact that her mother and her sister would do something as crazy as that to her. Did it happen more than once, or it just happened once?
3: It just happened at one time, but her mama keep calling my cell now.
2: If her mother keeps calling your cell, you know, put her on the phone and let her listen to the conversation, you know?
3: I never did think about it like that. I guess that's what I'm going to have to do, because I'm trying to be an honest man about the situation.
2: I feel you, my brother. But, you know, hey, like I said, all you got to do is put it on the speaker, and at that point she can hear it for herself.
3: All right.
2: All right, my brother, take care of yourself, man.
3: I appreciate that, Keith, man. One love.
2: Take care of yourself, man.
3: Later.
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1: 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Was it a mutual decision to end the friendship, or was it you or them? Hit me up at 866-92-SWEAT. 866-927-9328. I need to hear what you have to say.

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2: You're inside the Sweat Hotel. Who am I speaking to?
3: Yeah,
2: okay, what can I do for you tonight, baby?
3: Now, what do you want to know? I did. I had that friend one time that he wanted to be more than friend with me, but I told him I couldn't be his friend no more.
2: He wanted to be more than a friend, and you told him you couldn't be friends any longer.
3: No, that's for one thing. I didn't want to be friend with him no more because I thought it was just a compromise and position. And plus, he was stealing all the time. He was throwing my chickens and my peas.
2: Okay. All right, baby girl. Okay. Well, thank you for checking in. I appreciate you, boo.
3: Okay.

I want to dedicate this song to all the lovers tonight. And I expect that might be the whole world, because everybody needs something or someone to love. When it's cold outside,

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1: 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Topic Thursday.
2: You're inside the Sweat Hotel. Who am I speaking to?
3: Mr. Ellis.
2: Have you ever had to let a friendship go because it was causing problems in the relationship?
3: Oh, yeah. Most definitely. I mean, love is, man. You know, sometimes you just got to let it. Sometimes it's just meant.
2: All right, my brother. Well, thank you for checking in. I appreciate you, man.
3: Man, I really appreciate you. Sweating. I like to say shout out to TP, man. I love you.
2: All right, take care of yourself.
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0: 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Topic Thursday.
1: I have a friend, guy. We've been friends, homie lover friends, for like over 24, 25 years. Every guy that I get into a relationship with, they demand that I stop seeing this guy. But I tell them that I cannot do that because of the relationship that we have. It's more than sexual. It's friends and all of that. And I think that may be holding me back on a lot of relationships. But I know that the relationship that I have with him is real, and I don't want to let him go. So what should I do? What can I do?
2: You just answered the question, baby. If the relationship is real with him, you don't want to let him go. Are y'all just friends, or are y'all friends with benefits?
1: Everything. We've been through everything. Children, grandchildren. I mean, he's a homie, lover, friend.
2: Okay, well, that's the man you need to be with.
1: I don't know, Keith.
2: You know, if you're trying to find something new and start, and you're saying this other man has a woman, but you're still treating this man as if he is your man. You're treating this man as if he is your man and not just a friend.
1: I'm treating him as like he is a friend.
2: But it's friends with benefits.
1: If we choose, maybe, but we don't do that.
2: All right, baby girl. Well, thank you so much for taking
1: Okay, but thank you for listening. I'm going to lock you in my phone.
2: Okay, baby. Bye-bye.
1: All right. Thank you.

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0: 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Miss Patti LaBelle, we celebrate you on the 250th anniversary of America and Black Music Month. 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

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Somebody tell them people Mr. Hem is here. 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

I still help pay for the wigs. And I help with the lease. 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

0: voice, come on, dig me now. One and only, Steve Harvey. Got a radio show. Man, oh man, oh man. God been good to me. Man, I can't explain it all, really. Hey, you know, I want to remind everybody of something that I need reminding of myself all the time. And I'm dealing with a couple of things now, and I had to remind myself. You know what I have to remember? I have to constantly remind myself to stay in constant communication with God. Constant communication with God. You know, sometimes, you know, I have a tendency, and maybe we do all as people, I don't know, but I know for me, that when it's going okay, I slack up in sometimes having conversations with him because I'm not coming to him on a daily with something that's pressing or something. And I find myself slacking up in the communication. The danger I have learned in that is this. I think, you know, I mean, we've all heard old people say, you know, you got to stay prayed up, you know, and, you know, prayed up means, you know, you got some stored up. You just got an abundance of them where you're putting it in. Because what happens is when you're not in constant communication with God, when you're not constantly praying, doing those good times, that allows for the enemy to slip in and do the little things that can be upsetting. And then the next thing you know it, you get several little things in a row. Now you got an issue you're dealing with. You know, I have to remind myself when it's going like that, man, have I really been praying though? Have I really been in constant communication with God? Because, you know, that helps guard against that little bitty stuff coming in. Now, sometimes it's big stuff. Sometimes it's major stuff. But I've noticed, man, that when I get on a more of a smooth plane in life, I have a tendency to slack up in that department. And that ain't the time to slack up. I'm really learning that I have to stay in constant communication with God because it enables me to ward off those little things coming up that can get in the way. And so I just wanted to make you aware of that as I'm learning it myself. That staying prayed up is important, that you try to stock prayers. You know, you try to, you know, have some prayers in the bank, so to speak, and just constant communication with him because it'll just safeguard you against a lot of stuff backdooring you. You know, I just wanted to make sure you understood that because on your journey, it's going to be many obstacles. I've said this 100 times on the show. The road to success is always under construction. I say that all the time. And it's to let you understand that it's not going to be easy. But we can make it more difficult than it has to be. You know, when you go out, strike out on a journey, you know, let's say I got in my car. Let's say I'm in New York and I get in my car and I say I'm going to L.A. I know if I drive west and continue to drive west, eventually I should get to California, or I may wind up in Portland or Seattle or something like that. But if I drive west, I'm going to eventually get to the West Coast. Now, wouldn't it be smarter, though, if I mapped out the route, which saved me a bunch of driving I don't need and figuring that I don't have to calculate? When you know the way to go, you know, if you know you want to cut cross on the 20 or you want to cut cross on the 70 or you want to cut cross on the 10, you know, you got to devise a route. Now, if I want to go visit some people I know, then I know I need to go down. You know, I might go through Ohio, come down on the 80, then get on 71. And take that all the way down to the 10 and then ride across. Or I might take it to the 20, cut through Texas, and then let it link back up on the 10. I know a lot of different ways. But guess what? The best way is to map it out. You can go anywhere. But if you go with a map, it's more precise. You save yourself a lot of time. And that's what prayer has taught me. That if I continuously pray, that I stay in a prepared mode. I have more idea of where I'm going. I'm more secure with my route. If you just take off driving, heading west, yeah, you'll eventually get to the west coast if you out east. But guess what, though? Had you mapped it out, you can see when you veering off. You may stop, come out, and not be paying attention. Next thing you know, you on a route and you going another way. You going north when you could easily still be going west. You've got to constantly be aware of that. And I'm just pointing that out to you because I know that on your journey, a lot of times you get sidetracked. And part of the ways we get sidetracked is we lose out on that very, the very beneficial resource of prayer. We lose out. Our connection with God gets strained. The thicker you can keep the cord connected to God, if you thin out your communication with God, and instead of having a big, thick cable, now you're dealing with a little thread. You know, a cable is stronger than thread. And so it just decreases your opportunity. And so, you know, I wanted to just make you aware of that. And, you know, to ever be encouraging to say to everybody out there, and just keep your head up. It is going to be dark days for you. There are going to be situations where it's going to be daunting and hard to face. But man, oh man, oh man, everybody has to face these challenges. Everybody get dark sometimes. You know, look, if you didn't lose, you wouldn't even appreciate winning. Because if it all went your way all the time, do you know how complacent and content and how easy life would be if it just went your way all the time? So when it kept going your way, you wouldn't even appreciate it because guess what? It's been going this way the whole time. So what life does is it has its checks and balances. These hard times are coming and you need the hard times to appreciate the good times. You need the clouds and you need the rain to appreciate the sun and the flowers. It's just when it comes to prayer, though, just stay prayed up. Stay constant with it. Because the challenges of life are coming, whether you prayed up or not, they're coming. Understand that. You could pray every day, all day. When you get through praying every day, all day, something gonna happen to you that's gonna be challenging. Now, I would rather have been in communication with God on a regular than wait till every time something pop off to have to go to and reintroduce myself. Okay? I was over a little around the board with it today. But that's how it came to me, so there it is. I ain't mad at it. Y'all have a great day. We're going to have a good one today. Let's go.
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0: 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Can I ask y'all one question? 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
1: He saw the best.
0: I can't get no help up in here. Because there are some folk in here that people have wrote you off. Said you would never amount to anything. Said that you would never end up being anywhere. But my

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0: day with the proper attitude. And it doesn't always start that way sometimes, I'll admit, because we're human. Sometimes you wake up and you allow a negative moment to creep into your head and then it starts to fester. To negate negativity, the best way to negate negativity is with gratitude. Gratitude replaces that immediately. So I had a little brief moment this morning and I just started being grateful. Started telling God how much I appreciate and what all I have, the things he's done for me, the things he's allowed me to overcome, the wins I had when it looks like a loss, when he picked me up, when they tried to knock me down, when he held me above the fray, when they was throwing rocks at me. And I just got grateful. So that's what it is. So we're grateful this morning. Welcome to the Steve Harvey Morning Show. I'm going to start this day off with a joke. I don't normally do that, and we're going to have to beep this joke because it was the only way for me to say it good, but it made me laugh this morning. I just wanted to share it with you. Get the beep button ready. This joke is about older men, and I thought about myself if I had to do a job interview, how it would go. This is why older men don't get hired. This is why. Human resource manager says to an old man, he's about 80 years old, he said, "What is your greatest weakness?" The old man replied, "My honesty." The Home Depot manager, excuse me, let's start the joke over. I don't do jokes good. I can't stand jokes, man. I don't know
1: what
0: I'm doing.
1: What are you like?
2: Stop saying.
1: What are you like? Made your whole career on jokes.
0: Because I said that. The Home Depot manager. It's the home resource.
3: Just pick up right there,
2: Come
3: man.
2: Come on, King of Comedy.
0: All right.
2: What you doing?
0: Here we go. This is why you can't hire old men. Human resource manager says, "What is your greatest weakness?" The old man said, "My honesty." The human resource manager says, "I don't think honesty is a weakness." The old man said, "I don't give a fuck what you think."
1: His honesty.
2: He just told you.
3: Hired. You're hired.
2: He said, "Honesty, what's my weakness?
0: It's my greatest weakness."
2: When can you start?
0: Sir, I don't really think honesty is a weakness. Well, I don't give a what you think. That's like my it. Joke this morning, man. So,
3: I like it.
2: All right.
0: That had me hollering this morning, man. It got me a

0: minutes after the hour. We'll hear from the nephew as he runs that prank back right after this.
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0: It is time now for the nephew to run that prank back. What you got for us, Neff?
1: Yes.
0: You mad at someone?
1: Yes.
0: You mad
1: yes.
0: at someone?
1: No. We lashing out, Shirley. This is where you ladies go get your eyelashes done. You understand what I'm saying? We lashing out. That's what we doing.
2: Oh, got it. Lashes.
1: Okay. Because these lashes have gotten out of control. Okay. If your lashes are past your nose, come on now.
0: They're a little
1: yes,
0: long.
1: That's a bit much. That is a bit much. So, cat dog, if you would, we're going to lash out a little bit. Let's go.
3: Hey, it's lashing out. How can we lash you out?
4: I'm trying to reach Bianca.
3: This is Bianca.
4: Hey, listen, my name is Brian. My wife, Jamie, come up there and get her eyelashes done. Who's the owner of this place?
3: I am, Brian. What's going on?
4: Okay.
3: What's going on?
4: You're Bianca. You the one that owned the place?
3: I'm Bianca. I'm the owner. We opened about a year and a half ago. Proud, happy, black-owned, women-owned establishment. What can I do for you?
4: Okay, here's the deal. I'm sick and tired of my wife coming up there, and then when she get back home, she got these thick-ass eyelashes on, and they long as hell. You know, I mean, these eyelashes thicker than somebody's mustache. This is a shame, you know? Now, I done told her to take
3: Brian,
4: these.
3: Brian, hold up. Now, I may or may not be the person doing it, but whoever, I'm pretty sure probably, that sounds familiar, but whoever. We have a lot of customers, but whoever comes in here, they pick their lashes. We collaborate, but the girls are saying what they want done. They pick it. So if they're thick because they want them thick.
4: Okay, you know? Well, they're too thick and they too long. Your eyelashes ain't supposed to be sticking away out past your nose. That's a shame. But let me tell you what I'm getting at, though. Here's my reason for calling. If my wife come home one more time, say what?
3: Brian, can you simmer down? Because, I mean, I'm running a business here, and you sound crazy. They can hear you through the phone. The girls are looking at me in the chair. I don't know what's going on. I don't know. Can you calm down? You're loud and screaming.
4: All I'm saying is if my wife come home with these long, thick-ass eyelashes again, I'm going to come up there and raise holy hell at that place. I'm telling you the truth about that.
3: You're not. What are you talking about? Why are you threatening me? You are not coming up here.
4: I'm coming up there if my wife come home with them thick-ass long eyelashes again. I am.
3: No, you're not coming up here. We just opened a year and a half ago. We are doing good. We don't need no drama from nobody. You need to talk to your wife. Fix your marriage. Don't come out here taking it out.
4: Ain't nothing wrong with my marriage. The only thing wrong with my marriage is these thick-ass eyelashes, and they too long. That's the...
3: Why are you calling me with this? See, now I'm yelling.
4: Because I'm calling because this is where she got her eyelashes done.
3: Oh, my God. Oh, my God. Then you need to talk to your wife. Okay, I need to calm down. I'm running a business here. What you trying to do? Sabotage me? What you work for the competition?
4: I ain't trying to sabotage nothing, but I tell you what, if she come home with these long, thick-ass eyelashes again, I'm going to come up there, and I'm going to find all the violations of codes and everything, building codes, and I will get you shut down if we don't stop these long, thick-ass eyelashes.
3: Okay, Brian, I'm from the South Side, so you need to back up because now you're threatening my livelihood. Yes, I'm going to go there with you. You threatening my livelihood. You threatening the jobs of so many girls here. What are you doing? You need to talk to your wife and you need to back the up. And I am sorry to curse. We try to keep it class here, but now you're making me lash out from lash out. But you need to back up. This is my job and people have jobs. What are you doing threatening to come up here? I will call the cops on you, and you will not be able to come up here, and we will not let your wife get her eyelashes done. And you need to fix your marriage because you got some anger issues. Clearly, you pissed off at your wife, and you calling us threatening to ruin our business. Brian, what is your wife's name?
4: My wife's name is Jamie.
3: Okay. Does anybody in here know Jamie or do Jamie's lashes? Okay, it's like four girls raising their hand because everybody goes to somebody different. So I don't know who does Jamie's lashes, but you got some anger issues, okay?
4: I ain't got no anger issues. The only problem I got is my wife having some long, thick eyelashes, and they further out than her nose and thicker than somebody's mustache. That's what I got a problem with.
3: Okay, you know what? Jamie just needs to leave your ass because if you got an issue, call her. Why are you calling us?
4: I'm calling the people that put the... Why wouldn't I call the people that put the thick eyelashes on? Why wouldn't I?
3: Well, first of all, you need to talk to Jamie and send her up here. We're going to tell her to leave your ass, first of all. Second of all, I cannot help you. You are interrupting my grinding, okay? You are interrupting our grinding. And we got a business going here. What is your problem? Can't you go do some work? Go and talk to your wife and fix your marriage.
4: You know what? I tell you what, Bianca. I tell you what. You're not trying to fix. You ain't trying to fix the problem. I'll be up there, and I will bring somebody that will shut that shit down.
3: Somebody call the cops right now. Call them now. Tell them somebody is coming up here and they threatening us at Lash Out. Call. See, they three girls calling right now. So bring your little up here, motherfucker. Come on. Bring it up here.
4: Let me ask you something. Is Carmen up there?
3: Yeah, Carmen is sitting in my face right now. What is going on doing? You know him, Carmen? Why are you asking me about Carmen?
4: Where's Carmen at right now?
3: She right here looking at me. What is going Carmen?
4: Is she laughing?
3: Hold on. Yeah, now she's starting to laugh. What is going on? Y'all got me looking crazy at my
4: Hey,
3: shop.
4: Bianca, calm down, baby. Check this out. This is Nephew Tommy from the Steve Harvey Morning Show. Your girl Carmen got me to prank phone call you.
3: Oh my God. Carmen! Okay, you know what? Y'all got me out here looking bad. I cannot. Tommy, Nephew Tommy, oh my
4: Nephew.
3: God. Oh my
4: What's
3: God.
4: Up, baby?
3: By the way. Oh my God.
4: What's up, girl? I'm just lashing out a little bit. That's all. I'm just lashing out.
3: Oh, my God. Oh, my God. I'm sorry, Nephew Tommy. I was acting crazy.
4: You got to tell the nephew what is the baddest, and I mean the baddest radio show in the land.
3: The one, the only Steve Harvey Morning Show. Always. Forever. I love y'all.
1: I did that thing right there. That's it. I'll be back in a minute.
0: All right, nephew. Thank you. Coming up next, it is Ask the CLO, our Chief Love Officer Steve Harvey in the building right after this.
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5: 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I said, Dad, I need to talk to you. He said, you can go ahead and talk to me, but you do know you ain't even supposed to be here. 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

0: I'm freaky, freaky, and I ain't the one that's ever made you.
1: It is time to ask our Chief Love Officer, Steve Harvey, ask the CLO. All right, Kid in Memphis writes, I'm 56 years old, and I spent an entire Saturday doing meal prep for my elderly parents. I went by to drop the food off, and my older sister had cooked for them. She said they asked her to. I've been doing it for months, so why couldn't they tell me?
2: Well, dog, they ain't like your food prep. All that dry food you making. Everybody won't be heating this little bland stuff up you trying to make for them. They want a home-cooked meal. Food prep, you know how to... For the week.
1: Uh-huh.
2: You bring it all over, all that stuff. You put them in a little Tupperware and set it in the cloth. Nobody want that. They asked her to come cook for them.
1: Hmm.
2: Dog, okay. That's all. And they told you by having their sister come over here. They ain't want to hurt your feelings, but you came in early. They was going to be full. They was going to let you pack it in the refrigerator. They ain't going to call her back over there. She going to cook some more this week, too.
1: Mm-hmm.
2: Yeah. Okay. Don't nobody want your little dry food prep.
1: But they couldn't tell her because they didn't want to hurt her feelings.
2: Yeah. Okay. Nobody want all that hospital food. Nobody wants that at their house.
1: All right. Moving on to Virginia in Jacksonville. Virginia says, I'm now the mistress in my ex-husband's life. The sex is terrible, but I want his new wife to see how it feels to be cheated on. I plan to send her a video that I took of us in the act. Part of me says, don't do it. And should I settle the score or not is her question.
2: There's no score to settle. It's not a score to settle. You know, man, y'all, people got to stop thinking that if you ruin it for somebody, that there ain't no cost to you. You got to stop thinking that, folks. You can't take matters into your hand. I'm going to settle a score. Settle what score? There's no score to settle.
1: Well,
2: you getting used again. The sex is terrible. But you've made a video and you're going to send it to her. And then what? So she'll see how I feel.
1: Mm-hmm.
2: She already, look, everybody pay for all of their sins. You don't get to skip through free. And just because you don't know how the payment worked out, it ain't up to you to decide what payment is. That's why they say vengeance is mine, saith the Lord. Because once you start getting in there, then you got to pay for your wrong too now.
1: Yes,
2: you sleeping with a married man, you're going to have to pay for that. You made a video. You do know when you send a video, you're going to be in the video. Now, in nothing say she done got to post that video, which will bring you some more shame. You see, you don't even understand. You thinking you're going, all right, when you dig that hole, dig two.
1: Whew, all right, moving on. I hope you got that, Virginia. Moving on to Faye in Richmond. Faye says, I've been married 9 years and my husband has never once washed clothes. I got home from a revival and he had washed our bedding and the towels. He said he was trying to surprise me and be nice. Would I be wrong to second guess him?
2: Mm-hmm. Yeah, go on second guess. So what you think? You think he had somebody in the bed? That's why he was
1: after
2: washing the bed sheets and stuff?
1: Not washing.
2: Why wouldn't he just throw them away?
1: Because she would ask.
3: She would really.
1: Where's my
3: throw
1: bed?
3: Away the comforter and the sheets.
1: What? And the towels?
3: What's happening?
2: We better go answer that question. than this here ignorant mess she came up with. And I'm not really the one to ask because I ain't washed the thing and I can't even count the years.
1: Neither is her husband in 9.
2: I don't even know really how to turn a washing machine on no more. They got these new ones now and they got all these instructions on them. I don't even know.
3: But they got a power button. What are you talking about?
2: Well, they got a power button, but then what I do after that?
3: Put the clothes in, put the detergent in, press the timer.
2: Whoa. Put the detergent where?
3: Where it goes?
2: And where's that? Because it don't look like you're supposed to.
3: I'm not. Crazy man.
2: What happened to just pour it in there on the clothes?
3: You don't do that anymore.
2: Well, that's the last time I washed some clothes.
1: Wow.
2: You pour it in there, and then you pour the stuff or you sprinkle it, powder on top of all the clothes, and then you shut it and cut it on. They don't do that no more. See that right there?
1: Yeah.
2: And that's all I got for you.
3: Rich.
1: All right, well, her husband hasn't washed in 9 years, so that's why
2: I got
1: she
2: your
1: wants
2: husband beat. I'm
1: by
2: talking
1: a long
2: about
1: shot.
2: Pete.
1: All right, so should she second guess him? That's her question.
2: No, second guess him for what? But you second guess it.
1: Saying why would he wash these clothes? He hasn't washed clothes in 9 years. So okay, why all of a sudden is he washing the linen?
2: I don't know, but what are you trying to make it out to be, though?
1: That he had somebody in the bedroom. Yeah, and they messed up the bed linen.
2: Really? You don't have a suspicion that your husband is cheating. You're stunned that he washed something after 9 years.
1: Yes.
2: But now you're going to introduce cheating into the mix.
1: Wow.
2: That's crazy to me, man. That's crazy.
1: But why all of a sudden would he do this? That's her suspicion.
4: He's changed his ways, Shirley.
2: Y'all sitting up here, though, y'all done added this into it. And y'all okay with it.
3: I don't think he cheated, but I'm saying that's where she's coming from.
2: Hello?
3: I think she complained about him not doing anything washing, so I think he just said, well, I'll do the beds and the towels. I don't think this man is crazy enough to cheat and bring another woman to his bedroom in his house.
2: Man, you got to be real stupid.
3: That's me.
1: I got home from a revival, and he had washed our bedding and the towels.
3: Yeah, but I mean...
1: Revival. Sometimes she's
3: suspicious, it must have been something else.
1: She's suspicious of him after 9 years of not washing.
4: Wow. I wonder if he used Gain, though. Did he use Gain?
3: Or Tide? Gain or Tide?
2: Wow.
3: Would you rather?
1: Are you stunned, Steve?
2: Yeah, I'm just, how you just so, what? Why is it there with y'all? I don't even understand.
1: Because when you change your behavior, I mean, red flags go up.
2: It don't mean you've changed. But that ain't what it mean, though.
1: He changed after 9 years. He washed something. That's a change. Anyway.
3: Well, look at the security camera and find out.
2: Hey, hold up. Let me tell you something. I power washed my ATV the other day.
3: Look at you.
4: Okay.
2: I've never power washed an ATV in my life.
3: Uh-huh.
2: But the other day, I power washed it. So did I have a girl on there riding with me, and I wanted to wash her scent off of it? Huh? Well, I'm making sure it wasn't no DNA on it, wasn't no fingernails, or extra strand of hair. Ain't no hair come out the lace front and got on the bike. Why did I wash that?
1: She's suspicious for some reason, though, Steve. All right. Oh, thank you, CeeLo.
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10: 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Just ask the Rolling Stones. Mick Jagger and Keith Richards both said the biggest mistake they made in their career was coming on after James Brown in 1964 on the Tammy Awards on television. They said, quote, "We were embarrassed. Nobody can come after James Brown." We salute you, Godfather, during the 250th anniversary and Black Music Month for putting your footprints and danced across the sands of time. You are the Godfather. Ladies and gentlemen, James Brown on Star 99.7.

0: All right, Unc and Neff are here.
1: 3 day weekend.
2: Yeah.
0: So lovely. So you guys, you Unc and Neff, have some grilling tips for us, some barbecue
2: for the grill.
0: Tips.
2: It's time for
0: some rules and all of that. Okay.
2: Yeah.
0: Let's get started. What you got?
2: Unc, do you clean your grill?
3: Not that much. I really just brush off the residue
2: from the last time,
3: and let
2: right?
3: it fall into the flame. Yeah,
2: exactly.
3: But I don't clean the grill completely.
0: What do you mean you don't clean the
2: you
0: grill?
2: Don't. You don't. Once that heat cook. Hit it, once
3: no.
2: that heat hit it.
3: See, I put that grill over that fire. Fire kill all germs.
0: Oh.
2: And you just scrub it off. You got the little scrub.
3: But it leaves. I take my steel brush and clean it. But I want that seasoning in
2: there. There you do. Now walk me through this. Walk me through marinating a slab of ribs.
3: Now marinating a slab of ribs for me is very simple because you can do it overnight, but it's not necessary.
2: Okay.
3: I do like a 35, 45 hour long process. But first thing I do, I go down to Walmart and they got this thing that can peel the skin off the back of the ribs.
2: Oh, the fat part.
3: That's the first thing. That little thin layer of skin that's real chewy,
2: uh-huh.
3: I takes that off.
0: Mm.
3: See, I peel that off.
2: Keep going. I'm listening.
3: Because this is how you really get your meat to taste right. You take that skin off that's on the bone side of the rib.
0: Mm. Mm-hmm. Why are you that so little, serious? I know.
2: It's a serious thing.
3: It's time to get this. Yeah,
0: I feel like I'm in class.
4: I know. Go
3: ahead. And you should be. You don't really do it.
2: She ain't Charlie. Taking no notes. Come on.
0: It's all in my head.
3: Your non-cooking
0: man. Steve.
3: I only use a dry rub. That's all I use.
2: Okay.
3: And I have a special dry rub that I use.
2: All right. So you put that on. How long? You just let that sit?
3: First I got my fire outside going.
2: Right.
3: But I prefer the big green egg.
2: That's what I got. Yes, sir.
3: That's the best way. Then once I get that coals down there, I pull them to 3/4 side of the grill because I got the big one.
2: Mm-hmm.
3: And I leave a 1/4 of the grill with no coal under it. I pull all the coal forward so I'm only on 3/4 of the grill.
2: Got that back
3: just side. Just in case my meat get to going a little hot, I got a little cool spot I can push the meat to.
2: Gotcha.
3: Keep it from direct heat cooking. Then when I shut the lid down, I monitor the dampers and the drafts on it to keep it around 275, 250.
2: That's good cooking temp right there.
0: Okay.
3: 250, 275.
2: That's what you want.
0: Okay.
3: Got that green egg in there. Now, I rub my meat with this dry rub. I take it out there and I set it on the grill, rib side down.
2: Mm-hmm.
3: Rib side down at 275 and I shut it.
2: Okay.
3: 5 minutes later.
2: Come on. Take them off.
3: I open the lid and you can start eating baby backs.
2: That fast?
3: Yes, sir.
4: That's all it takes.
2: Do you ever wrap yours in foil?
3: No, I do not.
2: Okay. You've seen that process though, right?
3: I've seen there's nothing wrong with it.
2: Mm-hmm. You put them on for... But you can put them on for about 45... What about 30 minutes and then take them off, wrap them, put them back on and let them cook the rest of the way in the foil.
3: See, I don't wrap my meat.
0: Well, is there a problem with wrapping your meat?
4: I mean, he sounds so
3: mad
4: about it.
3: I'm just saying it ain't the same.
4: What'd you say, Sharon?
3: That's
4: a legitimate question.
2: Say it again,
3: yeah,
2: Sharon.
3: But it's not the same.
2: The way she said it, though. Come on.
3: I felt like I was going the wrong way with this. I bailed out of this. This was turning into something else.
4: And Tommy was just taking you there, too.
3: Yeah, but 55 to 57 minutes mm-hmm. on one side. I never flip the meat.
2: Right.
4: Really?
3: I never flip it. Because what happens is when you cook it just bone side down, and you know, ain't no meat on the bone side of the rib, see? But what it does is it seals it real nice. And it keeps the meat real juicy because you put a sear on the bone side. And then the smoke and my wood chips cook the meat on the top.
0: So why do people flip their meat? I mean, I see that all the time.
3: You know, I mean, my brother flip his meat. My daddy flipped his meat. I just don't. I just don't.
0: Because
3: it's not necessary.
2: And
3: you get a real tender piece of baby back. I do this now. I'm trying to.
4: Man,
2: Now, here's, ask
3: anybody that done had my ribs now.
2: Here's what a lot of people don't know.
4: Perfect.
2: This, now, you did turn me on to something that was good. That lump cold. I never knew nothing about that tea.
3: That's the only thing I mess with.
2: That's
4: now, what's that?
2: That's like wood that's already been burnt before.
4: Lump cold? Oh, okay.
2: Yeah.
4: Okay.
3: Uh-huh. And you know when they have forest fires?
4: Yeah.
3: All them charred trees?
4: Uh-huh.
2: That's what it is.
3: That's perfect for barbecue.
4: Lump cold?
2: Yeah, Central Market got the best of it.
4: I bet you a lot of fellas are listening.
2: Central Market?
4: Mm-hmm. Grocery store?
2: It's made by Central Market. Well, they bag it up is what I mean.
4: Mm-hmm.
3: Well, it's all the same, but Green Egg has a good version that's usually the most burned.
2: Okay.
0: Green Egg?
3: You know, because you can see some of the wood in some of it.
2: You ain't never seen the Green Egg, Shirley?
4: The smoker, Shirley.
2: It's a barbecue pit.
4: Not actually green eggs and ham. Girl, I'm
2: God,
4: though. This is too much.
2: Yeah, you just sit down and wait till dinner ready.
4: Not only can she not cook, she don't even know
0: the
4: brands of appliances and smokers.
2: Why are we eating green eggs at the barbecue?
4: She is browning up. Oh, my gosh.
2: Upset, though.
4: That's one of your sides.
0: With your ribs, she green eggs. Like,
4: you making ribs and green eggs?
0: Okay. All right. Go on, Steve. Sorry.
4: All right. So we learned a lot grilling with Steve. Man.
0: I know I did.
4: Yeah.
3: Steve and Tommy. Tommy's a good griller, too.
4: Yes. He can cook.
3: I give credit with credit.
4: He do.
2: Thank you, sir. Yeah. We'll be grilling this weekend. I won't be eating.
3: He's a bad boy out there on that grill.
0: We'll be back with more right after this.
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1: Time now for a round of Would You Rather. Would you rather stay the age you are physically forever, or would you rather stay the way you are now financially forever?
2: B.
1: The age you are physically, or the way you are financially?
2: B.
1: Steve?
3: I'm going to stick with that.
4: No, I'd like to stay with A. Keep my health where it is right now. Mm-hmm. Okay. Yeah, I keep that. Yeah, that's more important to me than money.
2: I'm tired of ordering off of late night menus. I'm not doing it.
1: Would you rather be a world...
4: But if your plan is to make more money anyway, and you can stay right where you at physically without aging, yeah, I'm going to go and take that one, though.
2: Yeah. Okay. Okay. Well,
1: okay.
2: Tired of dollar fries is what I'm tired of.
5: You still stand by your answer.
2: B. Yeah.
1: Would you rather shower with your celebrity crush, or would you rather shower with your high school crush?
3: Celebrity.
4: I know good and hell well. Yeah. Trisha Turner don't look nothing like that.
1: That's your high school crush.
4: Be up in there jammed all up in that corner in that shower. Be up in there, ain't no water getting on me. I'm going, damn. Where the water at? It's back, it's up here, baby. I'm pretty sure. I ain't seen her since, wow, probably high school, but I bet you.
3: Bet
4: you
3: like
4: if I saw, I wouldn't.
1: Based on the reunions.
4: Yeah.
1: All right. Would you rather bring food into the bedroom, or would you rather bring props into the bedroom? Props.
3: I don't like props. They scare me. I'd rather do the food. Yeah.
2: I would go with the food.
3: It's too many. There's too many motors and stuff going. I don't like
1: motors.
2: Yeah, it's scary.
4: I ain't never needed all that.
2: No.
1: Okay.
4: Because what I can't hear somebody be talking about something, your turn. What?
3: I can't do what the motor do.
2: What you doing with this 93 octane in here?
3: No.
4: She got a can of gas in the corner.
2: Gas in here. What you gassing up in here?
4: This is for my toy. Wait a minute. Were we talking horsepower? What the hell you got going on, baby? Nah.
1: Would you rather be with a jealous, hardworking spouse, or would you rather be with a lazy but trusting spouse?
3: I'm gonna take her lazy to deal with. I ain't got time for that jealous spouse. Laying up and won't do a thing. I'm cool with it. I can handle that part.
1: All right. Thanks, guys. That's today's round of Would You Rather.
4: You're going to be real fine to get that last one, though.
1: Coming up at 49 after.
4: Ain't doing nothing. This is Steve Harvey Morning Show, man.
1: Flora says, I've been sleeping with our yard man for a while, and he doesn't like wearing protection. We got into an argument about it, and now he's not answering my husband's text to come to our yard. How can he be so petty when he knows I'm married? What is going on?
4: Right here, once again. Y'all got to quit writing us with all this craziness, acting like it's normal.
1: Yes.
5: You're not qualified, Steve.
4: Dog, I don't what y'all crazy want me to do?
1: Yes.
4: Y'all, I can't apply no rules to this stuff. Because y'all keep coming up with all this abnormal mess like it's regular.
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8: 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Just ask the Rolling Stones. Mick Jagger and Keith Richards both said the biggest mistake they made in their career was coming on after James Brown in 1964 on the Tammy Awards on television. They said, quote, "We were embarrassed. Nobody can come after James Brown." We salute you, Godfather, during the 250th anniversary and Black Music Month for putting your footprints and danced across the sands of time. You are the Godfather. 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
1: You're about to be possessed by the sounds of MC Rawface and DJ Easy Rock.

0: All right. So this summer heat wave, really hot. We've been sweating. We know how hot it is. And, you know, think about kids today. They don't really know how to play the games that we used to play back in the day during summer. So, guys, want to ask you this question. Can you guys reminisce and tell us about some of the games you played outside? I know you have some stories, Steve. Give us some suggestions about what the kids can do to stay cool this summer.
1: Mm-hmm. Get your daddy's pipe wrench. Go down there and take that nozzle off that fire hydrant and get all the water you want.
2: Or turn that sprinkler on in the front yard and just run your back and forth through it.
0: Yeah.
1: Or let your mama take that nozzle off that fire hose and put her thumb on it and spray your...
3: Yes.
1: Act like y'all don't remember that.
0: Yeah.
1: Man, please. I'm going to tell you something I did one time, man. We played hide and go seek one time. I hid under Miss Payne's porch. I'd never fainted under there. It was so hot.
4: Nobody never found you.
1: Man, ain't nobody found me, and I forgot we was playing. I was near lost consciousness under that hot porch.
0: Holly, I'm in free.
4: Yeah.
1: Man, I crawled out, and they found me. I was just trying to crawl, get my head out in that driveway, get some air, man.
0: I love it.
3: They said you it.
1: Man, you is the all right. Yeah.
0: Oh, I love hide and seek.
4: Man.
1: Because you know what? Real... Hey, man, we playing hide and go seek. I had hid so good under that porch. You know how they go. Ollie, and free.
0: Ollie, and free.
1: I couldn't even muster up the strength to crawl out under the porch. I was into the porch going, help me. Help me. Other kids find me.
0: Other kids find
4: me. Tell you what, man. That was fun, though, when we was growing up. Because we had to go outside. Going outside was fun. We went to play like it was a job. You left the house at 9 that morning. You couldn't come back in there till 5.
0: That's right. When the street lights came on, that's when you had to be in.
1: I had to eat 2 bowls of cereal before I went outside, because I ain't coming back to lunch. And we finna go out here and play these hard games. Tag. I'm playing tag with Sopnium, and that was fast.
4: Football. Touch on the concrete, tackle in the grass.
2: That's it. Jump rope. Sideline stick.
4: Man.
0: Yeah. Jump rope. All of that.
1: Mm. Go down there and go fence hopping. Start down at the end of the street and just hop fences. Whoever can get to the top of the block first win. But you had to go past Kane, though. See, Kane was chained up in Singleton.
0: Oh, the German Shepherd.
3: Did you ever win when you hopped the fences?
1: Oh, hell yeah. I could go, man. I could climb. Plus, I was from the country.
0: Mm-hmm.
1: You know, that's all I did was climb on stuff, so I could win the fence hopping.
2: You ever got caught in one of them barbed wire fences? Whole shirt caught up on a barbed wire fence.
3: Really?
1: Shirt.
2: Hey. Oh, hell yeah.
1: Shirt.
0: Boys were so rough.
3: Where were you at? Prison?
0: Boys were rough.
1: Get your shirt. Man, my whole ass hung up on top of that thing. I mean, just hanging on it, bleeding. You know, because you don't know. You got your belt loop caught on that thing. You done tore your jeans and don't wore them Lee jeans. Man, I was just dangling from the fence. My brother had to come get me down.
3: Oh, wow.
1: Yeah.
0: Did you all play sports?
2: Yeah.
0: Baseball and stuff?
1: That's all it was, Shirley.
2: Kickball, baseball, football.
0: Yeah.
3: Dodgeball. What about dodgeball?
4: Hell yeah.
3: Woo.
1: I was scared of Larry. Though Larry could throw that ball so hard, man.
0: Ouch.
4: You know what we Cock did,
1: back
4: Unc? You know what we did, Unc? We had found a set of golf clubs. We didn't know nothing about golf in the hood. Eric went and dug a hole across that abandoned house. That was the hole. Everybody had a club. I'm over there trying to get this ball across this street with a putter. We ain't know nothing about golf.
2: Stupid.
4: No, we
0: fun times back
1: off till I was exhausted.
3: right,
2: man. All
3: right.
0: Thank you, guys. Coming up next, it is the nephew with today's prank phone call.
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1: Where them draws at, Tommy?
2: Coming up at the top of the hour, right about 4 minutes after, it's my strawberry letter for today, and the subject is, get a load of this subject, pack a bag and a snack, because you ain't going back. We'll get into that, find out what that's all about.
3: Okay.
2: Hostage situation going on. We'll get into that, find out what that's all about in just a few, because right now it is time for the nephew and today's prank phone call. Nephew, what you got?
4: We got a stolen car on the situation, Shirley. Stolen car in the prank today. Yeah, we got a problem. That's one thing, you call a black man and tell him your car has been, is a stolen car. That's not your car. That car has been stolen. Yeah, you bought a stolen car. That's what you did.
2: Wow.
4: Here we go. Let's go, cat dog. Stolen car.
5: Hello?
4: Hello, I'm trying to reach a Trevor, please.
5: Okay. Yeah, that's me.
4: Sir, you purchased a navy blue from a used car lot dealership called Car Lot. I don't know, maybe 6 or 7 months ago. Am I right?
5: Right. It was 6 months ago. Uh-huh.
4: Okay. Now, you've been paying notes on this car, I know, for the last 6 months.
5: Right.
4: And,
5: right.
4: You know, I hate to be a burden of bad news. Actually, my name is Detective Justin, and I'm giving you a call to let you know that the actual vehicle, this navy blue that you purchased, is actually a stolen vehicle. And we've actually been looking for this car for the last, been pretty much close to a year now, maybe a little over a year we've been looking for this. I work in the auto theft division. And
5: okay, wait, hold on. Who you say you are again?
4: Detective Justin, sir. And I'm in the auto theft division here at the police department.
5: Auto theft? Ain't nobody stole. What? Wait a minute. Hold on. I think you got the wrong guy, man, because my car's legit.
4: Well, no, sir. It's and I've done the trace on it, and I know this is probably a shock to you, but we're right on point with this thing. You've got a navy blue. You did buy it. You did buy it at the car lot dealership, and that.
5: Right.
4: And it's the exact one. The license plate, sir. They do match up, and I know this is a bit of a shock to you, but your car is actually a stolen car. So the dealership, sir, actually sold you a stolen car. And I know you did not know that. I know that it was not any information that you already knew. And I know you thought that you were just purchasing a legitimate car.
5: Yeah.
4: But you have a stolen car, Mr. Trevor. And
5: I think you got the wrong person, because this car is not stolen for real. Man, this is not stolen.
4: Sir, I can go all day with you and try to make you understand what's going on here, and I know it's probably some blurry information that's not clear to you, but at the end of the day, your car is stolen. I am going to have to either get someone to come out and impound it, or
5: I think y'all might need to go back over y'all records, man, because I think y'all, on the real, I think y'all got the wrong person.
4: Sir,
5: for real.
4: I'm going to tell you once, and I'm going to tell you again, you have a car that's stolen that I have to have in my possession by the end of the day.
5: Man, now, you ain't getting by the end of the day, for real, man.
4: You got, you have a stolen car, and you're going to need to bring that car into the police station so we can get this thing rectified.
5: Man, for real, man. Hold on, let me call about this, man, because I don't know about all this you're telling me, for real.
4: Sir, I understand what you're saying, but do you realize you're talking to a police officer here? I am Detective Justin.
5: Who you are, man. I'm finna call. Hold on.
4: Is no longer, sir. We've had to actually shut them down for the time being until we get quite a few cars rectified. That I've got more than just your vehicle, sir. That has auto theft tied to it.
5: Now, man, hold on.
4: There's two things. Either you're going to bring it to me, or I'm going to come get it. Now, which
5: man,
4: one do you want
5: to
4: do?
5: You ain't coming to get for real,
4: sir. I don't want to have this to have to get go to a level of where it doesn't need to be. But I need to get that car in my possession.
5: Okay, look. Listen to what I'm telling you. Okay, are you listening?
4: I'm listening, sir.
5: Okay, look. Unless somebody gonna pay me my $377.52 I've been paying for the last 6 months, unless you gonna pay me that, plus give me back my that I traded in to get this, man, I ain't trying to hear what you talking about, for real. Now, this is the you coming at me with, man. I work too hard to be keeping up these notes right here, man. And I got that and my rent to take care of. And you come to talk about you finna take my car because something that happened before I bought it? Which I don't even know if this is true. Like I said, I think you got me mixed up with somebody else. Why the y'all just now coming at me talking this? I ain't heard nothing about this before.
4: Sir, it's taken us a while to actually track down the car and actually find out exactly where it was. I've tracked this car for the last 8-9 months, and I finally found it. You are the one that actually has it in your possession. It happens all the time. It's an unlikely situation, but I got to get you to bring it in.
5: I ain't bringing in. You hear me? I ain't bringing in. Y'all not coming to get from me unless somebody give me my $377.52 I've been paying for the last 6 months. Plus, get my back.
4: Sir, I'm sure you're probably long gone by now. It's probably.
5: That don't give me something. Okay, then y'all can at least just come with the money. Come with the money. I'll just go give you another ride from somewhere else.
4: Sir, I can't sit here and negotiate with you. I'm just a detective that's on this actual case. And I know it's a trying situation, but I am going to have to send some officers out there that do this type of thing. They pick up these cars and bring them into the.
5: I wish you would send somebody out here to come get my car. And if you can't negotiate with me, you need to find somebody that can. You bring somebody out here if you want to. Don't bring somebody. I got some for hell. I've been working too hard, man. I'm working a graveyard shift, and I'm putting in the overtime and trying to stay late. Man, I'm working too hard to try to get this car, man. So bring out of here if you want to, for real.
4: Sir.
5: Huh?
4: Sir, calm. I got to get you to calm down. I mean, you're getting a little out.
5: You can't calm me down after you done told me my car's stolen and y'all talking about coming to get it from me?
4: Sir, I know this is a surprise, and I understand that. And you got an honest living, an honest job, and I understand that. But some people have done some dishonest things, and that's what's happened here. Somebody's done
5: some. That ain't my fault. That ain't my problem right there. That ain't my problem. Everything was legit with my answer when I first got it. So why is it a problem now? I'm not understanding that. All I'm saying is, if y'all come with my car, I'm going to y'all up. That's all I'm saying.
4: You know what? I don't want to go any further. Can I say one more thing to you? Can I do that?
5: What?
4: This is Nephew Tommy from the Steve Harvey Morning Show. You just got pranked by your cousin Eric.
5: Who did you just say this was?
4: This is Nephew Tommy from the Steve Harvey Morning
5: man,
4: Show.
5: What's tripping, man? What's up, man?
4: You got pranked by your cousin, man. Trevor, you all right?
5: Man, hold on. Man, I got me needing a cigarette around this.
4: All right, man. Let me ask you something. You got to tell me, baby, what's the baddest radio show in the land?
5: Man, y'all crazy, man. It's that Steve Harvey Morning Show.
1: There you have it. That's that Friday morning stupid right there. You know what I mean? That's that Friday morning stupid. When you get you two scoops of Friday morning stupid from the nephew, then you can go on about your day. Okay? Hattiesburg, Mississippi, July 11. Tickets on sale right now. Y'all already know Singer Theater. I don't know. We already talked about it. Y'all know. You buying tickets. I appreciate that. You coming to see the food. And then Land in the Cut, July 24th through the 26th, Chicago City Winery. The nephew is coming to Chi-Town. Yes, Lord, I hope I get inside that library. I want to go do that while I'm there. But I am coming to the Shy, all right? After the Shy, as we move forward, we are going to Pittsburgh, another city winery. August the 8th, the nephew will be in Pittsburgh, Pennsylvania. Tickets are on sale right now.
2: Yes, you got a lot. You're doing a lot.
1: It's a bunch of them, sure. Mm-hmm. August 29th, Baton Rouge, Louisiana, the River Center Theater. Say that quickly, Tommy. River Center Theater.
3: There you
1: Thank
3: go.
1: Thank you. Saturday, August 29th, Baton Rouge, Louisiana. Been a long time, Baton Rouge. The nephew is coming to town. You bring the gumbo, I bring the jokes. We're going to have some fun.
2: Okay.
1: That's it.
3: Nice.
1: That's all I got for you. Yeah.
2: That sounds good. Mm-hmm. Coming up, it's my strawberry letter for today, and the subject is pack a bag and a snack because you ain't. Coming back. We'll get into that right after this.
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0: 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We could be reading your letter live on the air, just like we're going to read this one right here, right now. And you never know, it could be yours.
1: Mm-hmm. It could be yours. Ladies and gentlemen, it is time for the Strawberry Letter with my good friend, Shirley Strawberry.
0: Thank you, my good friend, Junior. Subject, pack a bag and a snack, because you ain't coming back. Dear Stephen Shirley, I'm dating
2: a... Because
0: you ain't going back, right. Yeah, let me do that again. Subject, pack a bag and a snack. That ain't, you know, kind of threw me. Pack a bag and a snack, because you ain't going back, okay? How'd you like that, Junior?
1: I love it. Shirley, you say it so well.
2: Let me read it a little bit more better for you, Shirley. Pack a bag. And a snack. Cause your ass ain't
3: don't
2: going back.
3: Not safe.
2: Throw that in there. Now go ahead.
0: All right. Thank you, Steve. Dear Steve and Shirley, I'm dating a new guy that is either really crazy about me or he's cray cray in real life. He can't seem to get enough of me and wants to be in my face 24/7. He was married 8 years and said he can't live without companionship. His house is 45 minutes from mine. So when we go on dates, he either sleeps in my guest room or I sleep in his, depending on whose area we spend time in. I work from home, so I'm always able to work from his home. 2 weeks ago, he invited me to a white party, and he said to, quote, pack a bag and a snack because you ain't going back. He wasn't joking, and I've been at his house for 2 weeks. He drove me home to pick up some clothes and water my plants, and I had to get my mail stopped and everything. He has fixed the guest room up for me, and he brought all of my favorite snacks. I think he might really like me because he doesn't pressure me for sex, and he lets me sleep peacefully in my own room. He cooks breakfast most of the time, and we have been cooking dinner together. The question I've been asking him is, where is this going? He can't give me a straight answer. He just says this is a trial period to see if we are compatible. I'm 34 and he's 39, and both of us are still in our prime. So that fact that he is locked in on me so quickly is interesting. I don't doubt that he could be the one, but he's treating me more like a roommate. I sometimes lie in the guest room and wonder why he's not trying to sneak in and make love to me. We have done it a few times and it's really good, but it's like he's rationing it out. Is this a good thing or is this weird to you? I want to know what he's doing in the other bedroom at night. How do I get him to open up to me? Okay, I think this is a little weird. I really do. You don't think so? I mean, who basically orders someone to pack snacks because they're not going back to their own home? Is that what you want? It just doesn't sound like that's what you want to me. I think he has pretty much kidnapped you. That's what it sounds like, for lack of a better term. I think it's all because he's uncomfortable, very uncomfortable being by himself. And that's why he's not bothering you at night or anytime, because he just needs a body in the house with him. But you do know that you can go home at any time, right? You do know this. He says it's a trial period to see if you guys are compatible when you ask. But what is this trial period for? I mean, is it for marriage? Are you trying to be in a serious, you know, relationship? It sounds like he just wants you as a roommate. You said that yourself. But again, what do you want? And you should have a say in how long you want this trial to go on. You don't just have to ask him and get his answer. And if you want to continue to participate in this so-called trial period, you should have an opinion on that. In other words, this should have been a joint decision. Tell him you're going home and that you want to go home and see what he says and how he acts. If he throws a fit or doesn't want to take you, yeah, he's crazy and you need to leave ASAP. I just think you need to think about what you want, and only you can determine that. If you want to leave, leave. Steve?
2: I want to say something about people. People ask me all the time, Steve, y'all be writing these strawberry letters yourself. Who
0: yes.
2: you know can do this right here?
0: Ooh.
2: Who you know can think of this right here? These are right. People with real life, real situations. Yes. I be just as stunned as y'all are. Me and Shirley be reading these letters, we be going, what the hell?
0: You know I'm stunned.
2: Pack a bag and a snack because you ain't going back. Okay. Now, come to find out later in the letter that this woman is 34, the dude 39. Now, you dating this new guy that's really crazy about you, or he's cray-cray in real life. He can't get enough time with me. He wants to be in your face 24/7. He was married 8 years, said he can't live without companionship. Now, this is a fact. He cannot live without companionship. Now, listen to me. Now, I think he's going to prove to you that he is needy. This man is needy now. When a man tell you he can't live without companion, he can't be alone, I can't stand to be by myself, you that's one red flag. Red flag stuck in the ground. Now, what you're doing with these red flags is you're collecting them. You're picking them up, putting them in the back seat of your car. Steady riding with him. But that was the first red flag. His house is 45 minutes from mine, so when we go on dates, he either sleeps in my guest room or I sleep in his. Depending on who's there, we spend time in. I work from house, so I'm always able to work from home. 2 weeks ago, y'all got invited to a white party. He said, pack a bag and a snack, because you ain't going back. Really? What the hell you mean? You ain't asked no questions right there. Right there, you ain't say, wait a minute, what you mean I ain't going back? I got a house, I got plants, I got a life, I'm paying rent or whatever you're doing. I need to know. You didn't get nothing. Yo, dumb, packed a bag and got some snacks and went on over there.
0: She's a hostage. All right. Hang on. We'll have part two of Steve's response coming up at 23 minutes after the hour. Today's Strawberry Letter subject, pack a bag and a snack, because you ain't going back. We'll get back into it right after this.
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2: 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This album stayed on the charts 66 weeks and sit 14 weeks at number one, and he continued to prove it. Just ask the Rolling Stones. Mick Jagger and Keith Richards both said the biggest mistake they made in their career was coming on after James Brown in 1964 on the Tammy Awards on television. They said, quote, "We were embarrassed. Nobody can come after James Brown. We salute you, Godfather, during the 250th anniversary and Black Music Month for putting your footprints and danced across the sands of time. You are the Godfather. Ladies and gentlemen, James Brown on Star 99.7.

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1: Ooh, you're so athletic. You should.

0: right, Steve, come on. Let's recap today's strawberry letter. The subject is pack a bag and a snack because you ain't going back.
1: 34-year-old woman dating this guy that's 39. She thinks he's really either a great guy or he's crazy. Why? Because he wants to be in her face 24/7. The man was married for 8 years and told her, I cannot live without companionship. Well, remember now, he told that to somebody else, too. Because he was married for 8 years. Now, he might not be able to live with companionship, but somebody sure decided he wasn't the companion that she wanted to continue to ship with. So now, obviously, this ship don't sail the right way. Now, he told you he can't live without companionship. That's a red flag. Ladies, instead of collecting red flags, drive over them. You done put this red flag in your back seat and you kept riding. He 45 minutes from your house, you 45 minutes from his. So when y'all go out on dates, you spend the night in his guest room or he stay in your guest room, depending on where y'all spent the time at. You work from home so you can work from his house. 2 weeks ago, he invited you to a white party. And then he told you, he said, pack a bag and a snack because you ain't going back. You are an voluntary, experimental roommate. You are a voluntary, experimental roommate. He was joking. He wasn't joking. And I've been in this house for 2 weeks. He drove you home, pick up some clothes, and water your plants. Had to get my mail stopped and everything. You had to or you wanted to. See, ain't nobody got a gun to your head. So what you're not going to do is blame this letter on him being cray-cray. Because right now, he done told you what to do and your dumb ass is doing it all. You stopped your mail. He fixed up his guest room for me. He bought all your favorite snacks. I think he might really like me because he don't pressure me for sex and he lets me sleep peacefully in my own room. He cooks breakfast most of the time and we've been cooking dinner together. The question I've been asking him is where is this going and he can't give me a straight answer. Right there, you should have took your ass back home. I asked him in the first place because that pack your bag and a snack because you ain't going back. Now, you done stopped your mail. You over there watering your plants, trying to make sure they still living. And you over there working from his house. Y'all playing husband and wife, but you ain't husband and wife. Y'all playing house, but y'all don't really live.

0: I've been asking him where this is going, and he can't give me a straight answer. So now, you're involved in an experiment that you don't know what the experiment is hoping to accomplish. You don't know what it's trying to accomplish. So you got an experiment, and you don't know what it's trying. What conclusion are we trying to reach? That's what an experiment is for. Somebody's trying to cure something. Somebody's trying to find an answer to something. Somebody's trying to find a shorter way. Like when I'm out at the ranch, I might cut through another trail and see where it go. Okay, well, that's an experiment. But he's treating me more like a roommate. I sometimes lie in the guest room and wonder why he's not trying to sneak in and make love to me. Well, I'm curious about this, my... Because I'm going to tell you right now, I'd be wearing you half to death.
1: Yeah.
0: I would be wearing you half to death. I'd be army crawling.
1: Right there? Yeah.
0: I open your doorknob from the stomach position and army crawl to the bed. You look up at the foot of the bed, all you see is eyes and bald head. I'd be down there waiting. I'd be wearing your ass half to death. I sometimes lie in the guest room and wonder why he ain't trying to sneak in and make love to me. We've done it a few times and it's really good, but it's like he rationing it out. Mm. Is it a good thing or is it weird to you? How the hell is a good thing to you? Weird man, all this nutty mess he doing. I want to know what he's doing in the other room at other bedroom at night. Go in there.
1: Right.
0: Go in. Hey. Hey. What's all that out here? Open this door. How do I get him to open up to you? If you want a man to open up to you, close yourself off to him. Men are real easy. How do I get him to open up to me? Hell, you doing everything he tell you to do.
1: All right, Steve.
0: You never thought about being elusive ever?
1: Post your comments on today's Strawberry Letter at Steve Harvey FM on Instagram and Facebook, and check out the Strawberry Letter podcast on the very free iHeartRadio app. You can download it today.
0: This is Steve Harvey Morning Show, man. What? Men that wear thongs don't pay money back. Thong wearing men do not pay money back. I don't know. It's just a rule, Shirley. I don't know where the rule came from, but anybody I know wear a thong don't pay money back. And men who wear thongs that think they sexy, it's usually not. Thong and stomach don't even go in the same sentence. See, you can't have a thong on, and all they see is a little V in the front.
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3: Come on.
4: That's right, what I'm ready? Calling. I'm
3: yes,
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3: listening.
4: Bomb diggity. Come on.
0: First of all, this is what you need. 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
4: Right.
0: 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So you want 7 teaspoons of brown cane raw sugar. 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Barbecue sauce, honey sweet.
4: Okay.
0: Now, you blend all this together.
4: Mm-hmm.
0: Then I want you to take that empty bottle of Rufus Teague.
4: Yeah.
0: Fill it up with water 1.5 times. So fill up a bottle of Rufus Teague, empty barbecue sauce, pour it in there, stir it. Put a half a bottle in there and stir it.
4: 1.5.
0: Simmer on low heat and watch what the hell happened.
3: That's it?
4: All right, hold on. Let me recap. Half a cup of apple cider vinegar.
0: Yes, sir.
4: 6 teaspoons of garlic powder.
0: Yes, sir.
4: 7 teaspoons of brown cane raw sugar.
0: Yeah.
4: That's important.
0: You can use a little bit more sugar.
4: Okay.
0: Just go to taste.
4: Gotcha. All right. 1 bottle of Rufus Teague Sweet Heat.
0: Yes, sir.
4: 1 bottle of Rufus Teague Honey Sweet.
0: Yes, sir.
3: What is so serious?
4: All right. Put all that, simmer all that, but before that, take 1.5 bottles of water and pour that in there and simmer all
0: measured
4: that.
0: In them Rufus Teague bottles.
4: Yeah. So basically, let me try this one more time. We got 1/2 cup of apple cider vinegar.
0: Oh, yes, Lord. Sir.
4: And then we got 6 teaspoons of garlic powder.
0: 6 to be exact.
4: Oh, Lord, moving along. 7 teaspoons of brown cane raw sugar.
1: Yes, sir.
0: 7 is completion.
4: You got to keep it raw. And then we got 1 bottle of the one and only Rufus tea.
3: Come on, baby.
4: Good God Almighty, follow me now because I'm going somewhere. Okay. And then we got a bottle of Rufus Teague, a honey sweet.
0: Come on.
4: Take all of that, put it in a pot, and get it warm. And then you take that same bottle, that empty bottle of Rufus Teague.
3: Yes, sir.
4: Fill it up with water.
3: Yes, sir.
4: Pour it in the pot. Get you another 1/2 bottle of water.
0: Whoa,
4: put it in that Rufus Teague.
0: You now.
4: Pour it in that pot.
0: All up in now.
4: Stir that pot around.
1: Yeah.
4: Let it simmer.
1: Yes, sir.
4: Let it simmer.
3: Well.
4: Put it on low. Put the lid on it, and good God Almighty, you have what we call the bomb diggity barbecue sauce.
1: Yes, sir.
4: There it is.
3: Amen. Amen.
4: Let all the barbecue pits open.
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All right, guys, Americans spend 92% of their time inside these days, but something called the mature or the nature pyramid can help us get outside more, okay? It's like the food pyramid, but it recommends how much time we should be spending in nature to reduce stress and boost our happiness. The 25-3 rule for the nature pyramid says we need 20 minutes outside, like in a park, 3 times a week. We need 5 hours a month in semi-wild nature, like a forest, a state park, and then 3 days a year off the grid in nature, like camping. Really? <What? laughs> So... That is something I would never do. I never say

0: Never, but I will never go camping.
1: 3 days a month.
0: Uh-huh.
1: Off the grid.
2: Yeah.
0: In nature, just.
1: To where?
0: Like camping.
3: Wilderness. Way out in the middle
4: take
3: of nowhere.
4: 3 days a month. Just take a break. Yeah.
1: Mm-hmm. No. Hey, listen to me, y'all. Okay, y'all up in the woods.
0: Yeah. No, no, no. For camping, woods? For camping, Steve, it's 3 days a year.
1: Oh,
0: for camping.
1: Yeah, okay. Yeah. I ain't mad at that. Okay.
0: 3 days a year.
1: You say $3 a month. What y'all talking about? Yeah, yeah. I ain't mad at that.
0: 5 hours a month in semi-wild nature, like a forest state park. Okay.
2: Mm. You back to the doubt. Mm.
1: 5 hours. Okay, now.
0: a month. 5 hours a month. That's all.
4: Yeah. That's not bad.
5: I'm just walking around.
3: That's a lot.
0: Yeah.
1: Yeah. I can't do that. Liddell, my herbologist, he up in there now.
4: In the mountain.
1: Yeah, he sent a video every time. He all up in Blue Ridge, Mountains Walk. Steve, you got to get in and hike some more. Excuse me. I have a job.
0: Family feud.
1: Oh, he texts me once a week. Hey, we got to get out here on some of these trails. I like hiking. Hurt my, I got what they call that. No, up under your foot. Plantarflitis. Something.
0: Plantar fasciitis.
1: I've had that twice in my life. Very, very painful.
3: I know I ain't.
2: You heard me? I'm like, what?
5: Yeah, I can't say that.
3: I can't say it. I know I ain't.
0: Plantar fasciitis.
1: Flatulitis.
3: So you step on plants and get it? How you get it?
1: See right there? That's why we don't. That's why.
0: Plasticitis. Plantar plasticitis.
1: If you strain the tendon.
0: It's a.
1: Under your heel.
4: Yeah, and this is an arch of the foot.
0: It's a disorder of the connective tissue, which supports the arch of the foot.
1: And when you strain that muscle right there, brother, you have a serious problem. I've had it twice.
0: Pain in the heel and in the bottom of the foot. That is usually most severe with the first steps of the day.
1: Oh, God. In the morning, man, I've gotten out to bed and dropped to my knees.
2: Wow. With this pain.
1: Yeah,
2: with this.
1: Yeah. And, you know, you know, and then you warm it up and you get better with it. But you got to. But it's just a pain. And it takes a couple of months to get rid of it.
0: The pain typically comes on gradually and it affects both feet in about one third of the
1: horrible.
0: Case.
5: Well, it sounds like we don't need to go out there. What it sounds like?
3: What kind of suggestion is this for us?
1: I had to do is you got to learn how to stretch before you get into strenuous exercise.
2: Okay. Yeah. Well,
1: you know, if you're gonna be walking up steep hills and everything like that, you got to stretch your calves out really good. Stretch your tendons on the back of your Achilles. Get them nice and stretched. There's some stretches I had to learn how to do. So when I go up and I'm trying to walk on my toes and climb up the trails, I don't stretch that tendon.
0: Mm-hmm.
2: Okay.
3: How long is a hike, though?
1: A couple hours.
0: Yeah.
1: Two and a half hours.
0: You're into camping at all? Do you like to camp?
1: I used to. Not anymore. Found out what luxury camps is like and cut all that.
2: Glamping. You at the hotel.
1: Yeah. Trying to put your hand up under your knee, squatting, toilet paper.
0: All right, we'll have more of the Steve Harvey Morning Show 20 minutes after, right after this.
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0: All right, guys, here's a quick question for you. If you earn $10,000 per hour and not ever talk to your relatives again, would you take the money if you could earn that?
1: Take the money.
0: If you could earn $10,000, yeah, and not ever
1: the
0: talk to your relatives.
1: Salary I'm making now is enough.
2: Per minute?
1: What? Don't need that. What I'm making now is quite often enough. Thank you.
0: $10,000 an hour. Yeah. Not ever talk to your relatives again. Would you take it?
2: I don't think so. I got to talk to my mama.
0: Yeah. Steve?
3: There's no way I could do that.
0: Now, guys, that is $1.6 million a month if you work 40 hours a week.
4: Junior, I guess that's me and you. Just text.
0: Yeah. Yeah, you could text. Whatever. Sign language. $1.6 million a month. See, I saw your eyebrows raise.
4: Okay, so what is that, Steve? 1.6 times.
2: If you work, what Shannon Sharp need to do?
3: 12 is 12 million. 600,000 is
0: 1.6. 10,000 per hour.
3: 6 million plus another 1.2, you're looking at 6, 7, 2. You're looking at
0: so
3: about.
0: What?
4: How much?
3: 19 million a year.
4: Oh,
0: and you
4: with
0: me?
4: So y'all still talking?
0: Yeah.
3: That's just me off the top. Yeah.
0: All right. Thanks, guys. We'll have more of the Steve.
2: 58 years. I've been tired of me.
0: Coming up, Would You Rather, right after this.
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0: the spontaneous express. Nevertheless, always the more. From the pool table to the kitchen floor. Next stop, out is Luda.
1: I like

0: This is Steve Harvey Morning Show, man. I have been trying to quit cussing. Been probably now.
1: How long? Let's see.
0: Probably about 60 years now.
1: And you're 67. You're 67.
0: I first thought I should probably stop around 7. Because I started at 4. I became fluent at 6.

0: I'd stop at 7. I've been struggling with it for 60 years. Now, if you can stop, go ahead. I've tried. And the one time I tried, I had stopped for about 4 days. And I developed, had severe headaches, and my teeth was hurting. And I was constipated.
1: Go get one.
0: It was just so much, man. I was having migraines. Oh. You ever had a headache and constipated? It just ain't nowhere to
2: Why
0: go.
2: Why are we talking
1: No release.
2: About
0: and my wife asked me one time, she said, Steve, what is wrong with you? And then I said, the F don't know.
1: And
0: as soon as I said that, the headache went away. I went right to the bathroom. And so that's what I knew. That me stopping cussing was locking me up and creating so much stuff. And so I've just dealt with.
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2: Time now for a round of Would You Rather. Would you rather stay the age you are physically forever, or would you rather stay the way you are now financially forever?
4: B.
2: The age you are physically, or the way you are financially? B. Steve?
5: I'm going to stick with the family. I'd like to stay with A. Keep my health where it is right now. Mm-hmm. Yeah, I keep that. Yeah, that's more important to me than money.
4: Well, I'm tired of going off of late night menus. I'm not doing it.
2: Would you rather be a world...
5: But if your plan is to make more money anyway, and you can stay right where you at physically without aging, I'm going to go and take that one, though.
2: Okay.
4: Tired of dollar fries is what I'm tired of.
6: You still stand by your answer.
4: B. Yeah.
2: Would you rather shower with your celebrity crush, or would you rather shower with your high school crush?
0: Celebrity.
5: I know good and hell well. Yeah. Trisha Turner don't look nothing like that.
2: That's your high school crush.
5: Be up in there jammed all up in that corner in that shower. Be up in there, ain't no water getting on me. I'm going, damn. Where the water at? It's back. It's up here, baby. I'm pretty sure. I ain't seen her since, probably high school. But I bet you.
1: They don't
5: bet
1: like
5: you
1: that,
5: if
1: though.
5: I saw, I wouldn't
2: Based
5: know.
2: On the reunions.
5: Yeah.
2: All right. Would you rather bring food into the bedroom, or would you rather bring props into the bedroom? Props.
1: I don't like props. They scare me. I'd rather
2: you're
1: do
2: scared.
1: The food. Yeah.
2: You're scared.
4: Yeah, I would go with the food.
1: There's too many motors and stuff going. I don't like
2: motors.
4: Yeah, it's scary.
5: I ain't never needed all that.
4: No.
2: Okay.
5: Because what I can't hear somebody be talking about something, your turn. What?
1: I can't do what the motor do.
4: What you doing with this 93 octane in here?
1: No.
5: She got a can of gas in the corner.
4: Gas in here. What you gassing up in here?
5: This is for my toy. Wait a minute. Were we talking horsepower? What the hell you got going on, baby?
2: Would you rather be with a jealous, hardworking spouse, or would you rather be with a lazy but trusting spouse?
1: I'm gonna take her lazy to deal with. I ain't got time for that jealous spouse. Laying up and won't do a thing. I'm cool with it. I can handle that part.
2: All right. Thanks, guys. That's today's round of Would You Rather.
5: You'd be real fine to get that last one, though.
2: Coming up at 49 after.
5: Ain't doing nothing. Ooh,
2: it's the last break of the day, and we'll have some closing remarks from the one and only Steve Harvey right after this.
0: This is Steve Harvey Morning Show, man. What? Men that wear thongs don't pay money back. Thong-wearing men do not pay money back. I don't know. It's just
2: she's
0: a rule, Shirley. I don't know where the rule came from, but anybody I know wear a thong don't pay money back. And men who wear thongs that think they sexy, it's usually not. Thong and stomach don't even go in the same sentence. See, you can't have a thong on and all they see is a little V in the front.
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5: This is Steve Harvey Morning Show, man. I love the fact that God is who he is. God is everything. 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
7: Here we are, last break of the day. We want to say thank you, Steve Harvey Nation, for listening every day. We appreciate your business so much. Thank you. Steve, you have some closing words for us?
5: You know what? Again, I like to use things that are happening to me in my life to encourage people that might be going through some of the same things in theirs. It's just a couple of pieces of encouragements I got this week. So many people have reached out to me, man, giving me love. As far outweighs anything else that's going on in my life. I'm actually surrounded by a lot of love and prayers. And I'm actually really not even privy to a lot of the swirl that goes around me. Like I was saying the other day, God's peace keeps me in the center of the hurricane. And I do understand that there's a swirl going on out there, but it's none of my business. I can't stop the swirl. But I can not participate in the swirl. And by not participating in it, nor acknowledging it, it has no room with me. If you stay the center of the hurricane and the swirl is going around you, if you don't step out into the swirl, you stay in the center. It's peaceful in the eye of the hurricane. The problem is when you get caught up in the swirl. A couple people sent me something. I'm going to share a couple of them with you. You talk about people in your life that you need to kind of get rid of. Somebody sent this to me, says sometimes people have to be escorted out of the VIP section in your life and you just have to put them in regular seats. Sometimes people have to be escorted out the VIP section of your life and you just have to put them in some regular seats. Sometimes we place too much importance on people, period. And we give so much people so much importance that they now have a say-so. They have authority. They got rule. They get comfortable. All of a sudden, they in a position and they don't even really

0: mean us no good. So now here they are. They in your life. You done gave them permission to sit in the VIP section. But, you know, sometimes you need to escort them out. You say, you know what? You're no longer welcome in the VIP section. You could take a seat right over here. Those are the only seats that's available. I got the view ain't that good from over here, but those are the only seats that's available in my arena. As a matter of fact, security, could you escort them out, please? See, what I don't do is, but I can't stop some people. I let people sit up in the stands and say what they want to say because they're not on my stage in my life. You're not on the same stage I'm on. So why do I allow your insults from in back of the room that I can't hardly nobody hear but you and your little 14 followers? So I've learned that the credit belongs to the man who is actually in the arena, whose face is marred with dust, blood, sweat, and tears, not to those cold and timid souls in the stands who know neither victory nor defeat. I live like that. All right, next thing I'm going to share with you. I'm going to share with you something about somebody told me about trusting in God. And this is what they sent me. And this was really nice. And it says, I asked for strength and God gave me difficulties to make me strong. I asked for wisdom and God gave me problems to solve. I asked for prosperity and God gave me brain and brawn to work. I asked for courage and God gave me danger to overcome. I asked for love and God gave me troubled people to help. I asked for favors and God gave me opportunities. I've received nothing I wanted. I received everything I needed. Trust in God. Do you know how rich those words were to me today that someone sent to me? Because what that says to me was, Steve, you got to trust the process, man. I don't care how it looks. What you're asking for, God is working on your behalf. Now, it might not look that good to some people. It might not even look that good to you. I would imagine those on the outside looking in, this look kind of crazy. But you have no idea the way God is working. So when you ask God for strength and then God give you a bunch of difficulties, guess what? To make you stronger. So you ask God for wisdom and God give you problems to solve. You ask him for prosperity, God give you a brain and some brawn to go to work. I ask for courage and God gave me danger to overcome. I ask for love and God turned around and gave me troubled people to help. What is this? I ask for favors and God turned around and give me opportunities. I've received nothing I wanted, but I received everything I needed. You got to trust in God, man. You got to trust in the process, y'all. We are all in the middle of the process. We being processed. God ain't through with none of us. God ain't through with you yet. Do you know if God was through with you that you wouldn't wake up in the morning? But as long as you're waking up, you got to put a smile on your face because that means he ain't through with us, man. God is processing us. We all in the process. You got to trust the process that God know what he's doing. I'm over here grinning because of that. Cool. Because guess what? I know he working on my behalf. You know why? Because he processed me. You know why he processed me? Because he ain't through with you. He ain't through with you. Those are my closing remarks. Y'all have a good weekend. I bet you I will.
1: Drop it.
2: Man.
0: Been dropped.
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That's going to do it for me. 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Yes, man, DJ H. Vidal, the 90s at noon. I do this Monday through Friday, right around 12 noon. Give me some of your favorite joints, throwing it back for you, you know what I'm talking about. Do remember, when you find yourself at the end of the road, boo-boo, tie a knot and hold on tight, because ain't nobody, and I mean nobody, bad like you. Remember to tell somebody you love them while they're still here, and know that I love me some you. Y'all enjoy the rest of your day. Mwah. 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

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I told you about filling my Little Red Wagon with ice and beer, my dad's beer, and selling it to the neighborhood golfers. I mean, Dad wasn't okay with his 10-year-old son selling his beer. 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Nobody wants that. 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All you gotta do.

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they just living for the moment. 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Killing the comp, crushing every opponent. No, if it ain't about money, I don't condone it. Cash and plastic, still carry the chrome shit. 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See who I came with, know who I'm going home with. Fill your glass up, rose Patronus. Three is company, four better's a bonus. I give you the real deal, other dudes are cloning. 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Nothing. 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